One man alone a push out in a yon. No bag a man a jump in a yon. Can a got it, it's the final lump in a yon. No man never broke out, that's come in a yon. All Trump Tower and all him a rim for yon. Insurgents, them all a kill for yon. Man all a take by the pin for yon. Congress a pass all them for yon.

One man I'm gonna push up in a yo. 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Can I got it, it's the final up in a yo. No man never broke up, that's something in a yo. All Trump covered and all him a rim for yo. Insurgents, them all a kill for yo. Man all a take by the pin for yo. Congress a pass all bill for yo. One man I'm gonna push up in a yo. No bag a man not nah, jump in a yo. Can I got it, it's the final up in a yo. No man never broke up, that's something in a yo. All Trump covered and all him a rim for yo. Insurgents, them all a kill for yo. Man all a take by the pin for yo. Congress a pass all bill for yo. One man I'm gonna push

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Cause no one jealous, no even twice as much. 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

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Everybody making the best move they got. 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I know somebody's always working, but they never pay. I don't know what you did. I got to get a hold of that. I get a feeling in return, but if I look into my son's eyes, I still see it for the sins. I see my inner child in him, and still the reminiscence. What you do is do. I got to get a hold of that. Mama had a children one, and the confidence you lose, you can build again. He only got one pretty skin, you don't feel up or cold, you gotta get on up. I'm only making plans out of passing on, but if my baby don't have babies, then I'm gonna be gone. The way he's trying to move it, it really won't be long. I pray I'm tripping every moment. I got a chicken that is more than a rat race, more than a cash chase, and if you chase cash, that just means that it's running away. Instead of turning into your company, I'm gonna get on up. The world done to me. Other people are behind and look at what they done for me. Don't assume it's only three of the four agreements. I gotta start applying everything that I've been reading. The tragedy of losing kids will never come. I think about Trayvon Brian, my neighbor, Keyshawn. Praying for protection.

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2: 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He did it first. He did it first. 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
1: You little sound girl of Odessa, anything that you can do, my song can do it better.

I'm not going to be able to do it. I'm not going to be able to do it. I'm not going to be able to do it. I'm not going to be able to do it. I'm not going to be able to do it. I'm not going to be able to do it. I'm not going to be able to do it. I'm not going to be able to do it. I'm not going to be able to do it. I'm not going to be able to do it. I'm not going to be able to do it. I'm not going to be able to do it. I'm not going to be able to do it. I'm not going to be able to do it. I'm not going to be able to do it. I'm not going to be able to do it. I'm not going to be able to do it. I'm not going to be able to do it. I'm not going to be able to do it. I'm not going to be able to do it. I'm not going to be able to do it. I'm not going to be able to do it. I'm not going to be able to do it. I'm not going to be able to do it. I'm not going to be able to do it. I'm not going to be able to do it. I'm not going to be able to do it. I'm not going to be able to do it. I'm not going to be able to do it. I'm not going to be able to do it. I'm not going to be able to do it. I'm not going to

Ew.

it is not wanting to boost the year, not 1:75, you're going to get back to each and every one of you this morning. It is now 12 minutes after the hour of 6 o'clock. Yeah, it's 12, something to say. And then, of course, the high today, 76 degrees, a low 70. More showers are expected, a few sunny breaks. Also expected at some point during the day, so take the reindeer with you. I'm of course. All right, so power out of this. Hey, oh man, I'll tell you, I got caught. I did. And I know I learned on the eastern side, but there was a surge. You see, I don't know if you experienced the surge, but there was a surge. And I'm the kind of person, I don't know about you guys, but I kind of locked the bathroom door when I'm in the bathroom. I don't know what you do. I just do it. You know, I'm home. In my house, if I lock the door, you know.

That was very brief. At any rate, it did tell about one very thing. But I'll tell you what's not one. I'll tell you what's not one. I came through covering the city this morning. You know, Texas, black. Yeah, so I don't know how this thing is affected. I don't know if it's related or whatever. But the stock, you have to start a lot of the street lights are not on. But yeah, so there are many homes that were affected last night, right? But also I need to understand that some power has been restored in a few houses that are still without power and also dealing with that as we speak. Yeah. So yeah, I don't know where this came from, but it started over around Belmont. I don't know if you can listen to what's going on, talking about Cheryl GP. Well, Cheryl GP went off to a flying start, and the superstar, Hollywood star, Ryan Reynolds, he was actually following one of the, well, teams that he

Alright, so here's what I decided to do because Mother's Day was yesterday, and I decided that I was in a conversation, about what is the, where did Mother's Day come from? Because I saw a few people that were really intoxicated. I saw a taxi on the side of the road, and I really felt for this young lady, she was the operator. And I felt for her. I really did, because, that's what folks were in a taxi, and one lady was out, throwing out, and I could see the look on the taxi operator's face, because it's like they cleaned it up, because you know what that means, right? So, with led me to think, where did Mother's Day really come from? What are we doing with it? So, I'll come back and we'll chat about the origin of Mother's Day. All right, whenever you're done. Late stop. 6:16. Good morning to you.

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3: 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Good morning, good night to each and every one of you this morning. 23 minutes after the hour of 6 o'clock. Good morning to you. Yes, I'm talking to you. Good morning to you, you, you, and you. Now, those folks who keep hitting that snooze button, stop it. Come on, man. Somebody just had it on you before. It's time to get up. Yeah, I know. I know. Well, I was going to train you, right? But it goes in the territory, so it's time to get up. So let's talk about how it's going to work or something. I was watching this thing yesterday and watched this young lady play what? Just, oh, man. A long time to see. And I could only look at the face of the taxi operator, and he was being controlled by the rest of the people that were in the taxi operator.

think of the Bobby Cage and Mitchell good work, because even the guys are involved with this thing, right? You know, guys that jack up for Bobby Cage, you know, that's what they do today. So I decided, let's look at the origin of Bobby Cage. Now, Bobby Cage was officially founded in the U.S. by Adam Jarvis in 1908.

children's lives. That's why there was a reason. So it became official, an official holiday, this was in the U.S. after President Wardlow wrote

Yeah, so that's what her best word is. Apparently, she's redeemed. From the origin, now her mother and Jarvis age to honor her mother by creating the game.

0: So it's really about honoring Mother's Day and doing those kinds of things. So have we taken this Mother's Day to the next level? Your Mother's Day is taking it to the next level. And you have some people that start, probably the future of the Mother's Day, But anyway, I just thought I wrote it here. It is not more than virtue. Here in Hot World 7, Rise and Learn, I was like, that's a nerd. Yeah, you got people that don't even have children to celebrate Mother's Day like that. Well, yeah, yes, they're celebrating the mom, but they don't speak to the mom. How does that work? Right? So if you look at the origin of Mother's Day, and you're celebrating Mother's Day, you don't even speak to your mom. How does that make sense? I don't know. 6:30. It is not more than Ubuntu. Here on Hot 107.5, have we taken Mother's Day out of the original view? Have we taken it to the next level? Give a call, 5-7-6-7-5. In the meantime, how about this for the Jack Man?
1: Say oops upside your head, say oops upside your head.
0: What's up,
1: say oops upside your head, say oops upside your head.

0: Clean.
1: Let's go. It's time to get up. It's early. If you're not sure yet, let me hook you up. It is Hot Monica Bootsy. I'm here every Monday through Friday, 6 a.m. to 8 a.m. Playing the hits that you love to hear. The hits from today and yesterday. The call number is 297-1075. It's 297-1075. Now, if you're overseas and you want to join in at any way, shape, or form, you can use our toll free number, which is 1-888-331-1623. That's 1-888-331-1623. Now, so I did mention earlier, in the earlier break, about the origin of, Mother's Day. Now, here's an interesting story. So I threw the question out to you. Do you think that we've lost to stay away from the original concept of Mother's Day? You know, because Mother's Day is really the young lady honoring her mom for the things that she did. She wants to keep it healthy. Keep the memory going, the lovely things that she did for the soldiers and the community. Right? Now, I didn't know this. You gotta know this. I didn't know this. But there is also Siblings Day. Did you know that? I don't know. Yeah. Somebody came up and said Siblings Day. Now, Siblings Day is a holiday recognized in parts of the U.S. and Canada on April the 10th as Brothers and Sisters Day on May 31st. So, it's not just in New York, right? So, yeah. Brothers and Sisters Day, is that going to be a holiday? I'm just saying, man. I don't know. I didn't know this. Yeah. So people come out and welcome. We got to do a DJ Day, Personality Day, Radio Personality Day. I don't know. We can come out and welcome and stuff. I mean, we just got to stay with the legislators and bump them to know that. And then we got our own day in Paris. It is Hot Morning with Bootsy here on Hot 107.5. Good morning, good out to each and every one of you this morning. If you're just turning the radio on, you're wondering what's really going on, anything around with you, first of all, our high today is 76 degrees, our low 70. Most hours are expected, and a few funny breaks throughout the day. And then, of course, we had a power outage last night, later last night, and you would see 11,000 homes

on the road right now, trying to kill Facebook, so he was saying, part of it. It is not going to be too my taxi operators around the island, all my ferry operators, and they look like really busy today. And all my bus operators, public bus operators, good morning to you. And of course, the many bus operators, good morning to you guys. I wish you all the best on this beautiful Monday morning. It is not going to be too

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1: All right, so you're in this hot water for Bruce here, hot water sort of vibes and water without you. You can send me one of you this morning. Shoppers here, shoppers, because

know, because see, what people don't understand is that, you know, if you have an accident in a taxi and you spill anything, right? Like, you know, if you throw off the taxi and you spill, that scent is so difficult to get out of the wheel. And then you kind of end the night, really. You know, unless you can, you know, do some quick work and get a few minutes for the food. But yeah, it's kind of weird to get out. Just like very similar to the other thing we actually talk about is when, you know, you pull up and you say to, and you try to be, are you wet? And they say, no, not at all. Completely dry. And that's what I experienced from laughing. Yeah, come on, how have you ever been in the water? That's what they tell you. Yeah, and you okay, come on. And then when they get out, they see this completely wet. So correct, you know? They said to me 2 days ago, so do you want to test me to see if I'm wet? No, I do not want to test you there. And then they get me like this. No, sir. And the setup, you're wet, you say, oh, you want to try? You want to test me to see if I'm wet? No, I do not want to see you there. So, you know, I just need to be honest with you. Okay. But

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Tonight, 7:10, 7:05, if you have a connection like you make, you just want to be a part of it, you have a special

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Communications news.

in Johnson County, Fremont, the Weather Center, where Bermuda Weather Service radar this morning is indicating an east west band of rain and thunder showers located about 100 kilometers or 65 miles off north of Bermuda. These are moving straight east for now at about 10 to 15 miles an hour. Here on Monday, we're starting off with a small craft warning with a thunderstorm advisory in effect this morning, although at this time it looks like the latest forecast models are wanting to keep those storms to our north, but while the full front rising through us here today carries with it rain. So there's not a chance of a thunder shower, but there's more likely just simply a 60% chance of rain today. And then the cold front moving in here tomorrow is going to drag in more rain, possibly a thunder shower. Thereafter, the front will stall. A weak low pressure center Wednesday will develop along the front, bringing us more rainy, windy weather all the way through and including into Friday. Well, then a high pressure system finally on Saturday builds over. Our first dry day this week will be on Saturday. On Sunday, the high center still on top of us. So there you have it, a weekend that looks to be gorgeous. But simply put, for the next 5 days, wet. Rain, only a slight chance of a thunder shower, but certainly rain for sure. And if the day comes high, 77 Fahrenheit, 25 Celsius today, though tonight, we drop down to 72 Fahrenheit, 22 Celsius. Tomorrow, a high 76 Fahrenheit, 24 Celsius. Wednesday, 75 Fahrenheit, 24 Celsius. And that all that was to change with more rain Thursday and Friday. So once again, the rain probabilities are sizable. I would say that we're running anywhere from 50 to 70% all the way through tomorrow, running about 25% on Wednesday. We're back up to 40% on Thursday, 60% Friday.

0: the hot seat. Good morning, my dear.
1: Good morning, Bootsy. Nice to be here, bright and early.
0: Yeah, how did you spend your holiday?
1: Very nice. Very nice. Yes.
0: Yeah.
1: Had a great time at the brunch at Bella Vista.
0: Okay, okay. That seems good, right?
1: Excellent, top notch.
0: Yeah. Yeah. Okay, but that's not
1: good. Nope.
0: You're looking for foster care.
1: Correct. Yeah. So May is Foster Care Month. Every year we celebrate Foster Care Month, and it's kind of a two-fold purpose to the month. For May, we like to highlight the awesome job that our unsung heroes are doing, that's our foster parents within the community. Just heard a news bite from our event that we had last week. We had a recognition event for foster parents at the Hamilton Princess, and some people were receiving special awards. So we like to highlight them and show appreciation because it sometimes is not an easy job. So we have foster parents throughout the community from Dockyard all the way to St. David's, and we wanted to make sure that the Department of Child and Family Services recognize them, right? So then we also use the month to recruit. That's why I'm here. We need more foster parents within the community. We have a remit to service children and families, and our ages are birth to 18. And we never know from one week to the next what type of emergency or what type of scenario we're going to be called into. So for us, it's always a benefit to have at least 10 to 12 free and open and kind of in waiting foster families, and we don't have that right now. And it's nerve-wracking to not have enough places. Anything can happen. Of course, we have a few, but just as a hypothetical example, so that I don't give a real example, we could be called by the police or the hospital, or any type of referral can come in during the course of the week, and we have to provide a response. A couple of things people might not be aware of is that we're also always on call. So we have night on call, we have weekend on call, holiday on call. You never know what type of scenario we might be called into by pediatrician, ER, police, and we have to provide a response. So it can get a little worrisome if we don't have enough people on standby to help us out in the case of an emergency. So that's why we're here.
0: So what is the criteria? How do people even find out? Like, how do people even look?
1: Yes.
0: Somebody says, you know, I'm interested.
1: The first step is that they should give me a call at 246-7232. Give me a call first. And what I like to do with all interested parties, I have a preliminary meeting with persons. That meeting is very important because I use that time to go over what the application requirements are and what the process looks like for applications, right? Because people don't know all about what you have to do in terms of the training, police background check, child abuse clearances, the health department comes out and does a health inspection, and there's a detailed home study process involved in becoming approved to be a foster parent. But in that same meeting, I also like to give people examples, case scenarios, things that we might be called out for or things that we're involved in, so they can kind of get a feel for what goes on. There's also exposure to online training. We have a connection to a website that's called fosterparent.com, fosterparentcollege.com, and it has training modules that would help greatly for the material and for scenarios and for situations that you might find yourself in as a foster parent. So that preliminary meeting is like a question and answer period. Sometimes people do come with their questions written down, things that they might have heard. Oh, I have to ask you about this. Oh, I have to ask you about that. No question is a silly question. Get your questions out early.
0: Do you find the people that do approach you usually folks who never have children?
1: Oh no, it's a combination of people. We have single foster parents, we have married foster parents, we have blended families, because sometimes you may have a family that's taking care of a senior inside their home. Blended foster families. We have some people who are here on contract. Expats can be foster parents. Not everybody will do that, but if you're here on a long-term contract, you can definitely help us out. Yeah. You're here for 3 years. That's enough time to help us out. So that's an unknown. We would do a workup on anybody who's interested. I'll tell you a little bit of a joke. Our hardest persons, believe it or not, are the married couples.
0: Oh, really?
1: Because it always, there's a little bit of a sense of the husband's been dragged into the meeting. He's sort of in the dark. The wife's still on the talking, and I'm like, sir, do you know what's going on? No, not really. She said, I have to come.
0: Yeah.
1: So sometimes that's a little bit of a deterrent because he's like, what? We're doing what now? But I can give you all the information that you need to know. You can see it, right? So that kind of can be a little bit of an obstacle sometimes. But we want people to present as a united front because fostering means that you are being charged with taking care of other people's children. And if you're not a united front, and if one party is not really into it, that doesn't do anything for the children, right? So we want people to make a decision after you are well informed about what it entails and what it involves.
0: I think it'd be just putting it ready on. We ask people to email us from the top of our family services. And this is kind of recruitment for foster parents. We're looking for foster parents. It's very important. But we're
1: correct.
0: Yes. So how many do you usually accept in one home?
1: So for now, right now, we are taking care of 60 children in foster care. We have about 70 foster families throughout Bermuda. We need a good 10 to 12 more. Yeah.
0: So you're looking for 10.
1: Correct. Call me, please.
0: Yes. So what's the number again?
1: 246-7232.
0: 7232.
1: Mm-hmm.
0: Okay, so is there any way to
1: get it? No, you have to come and sit down and have a preliminary meeting with me first so that we can go over everything and you can have all your questions answered. And then I will walk you through the application process.
0: Okay, so I love success stories. So give me a success story.
1: So I can give you a success story because we literally just celebrated, right? Okay. So we had young Miss Canabine. She was our keynote speaker last week Sunday at the Foster Parents Appreciation Tea. And she shared her whole journey through foster care. But the title of her presentation was From Sunshine League to the Cabinet Office.
0: Wow.
1: So she gave us a lot of history about her time in care. You should get goosebumps. Yes, it was very touching. People were moved, a couple of teary eyes in the place because her story was very moving. And she talked about her experience, like her real experience being exposed to different foster families and having to speak up for herself and advocate for herself. And now she works for the Bermuda government. Yes.
0: Yeah, I love that. I love that. I love the fact that, you know, you can look on the other side and go,
1: yes. And this is a big time, too. June is coming up. There are graduations coming up. We have some young people that are going to go across the stage for graduation. That is a highlight, considering what they've been through. That is a highlight. And the social workers and the staff at DCFS are always very proud of when we get to a point of success and we're able to celebrate our young people. That's important because you've gone through a significant journey that sometimes has had a lot of pitfalls, and people use the T word trauma. You've been through all sorts of different things. So if you can get to the point of celebration, that's always a highlight.
0: Wow. So come on, Bermuda, if you have that space, you have the energy, you believe that you can be a part and can help some young person out in their talent. And of course, call Bermuda at 246-7232. That's 246-7232. And that's just the party road. That's enough.
1: Thank you very much. Yes.
0: And very, very welcome.
1: A shout out to all my colleagues at the Department of Child and Family Services. People don't often know what we do and what we're involved in and the heavy burden that we carry sometimes. So just a good morning and a shout out. Happy Monday, guys. Here we are another week at DCFS. And also a shout out to all of our foster parents in the community who are doing this day in and day out. As people say, they are doing the heavy lifting.
0: The unsung heroes.
1: Unsung heroes who are taking care of our children.
0: Oh, But thank you very much, and I wish you an amazing day.
1: Thank you, Bootsy.
0: You're welcome. It is Hot Morning for Bootsy here on Hot 107.5. Good morning, good out to you, and you. Yeah, 9 minutes to the hour of 8 o'clock, 9 minutes away from Jamel Hoffman, which is very interactive. Talk to that one is called The Data Matter. 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Come on.
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Bigger

is a VP here at Hot 107.5, 4 minutes to the hour. 4 minutes away from Jamal Hodges. You guys have been an amazing audience once again. So thank you for hanging out. I do appreciate you immensely. My time is just about up. Please be safe. Be careful. My friend, please don't stall and drive. Don't drink your money. God save life. We will be chit-chatting tomorrow. And that being said, that, my

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1: No, they throw bad vibes. When the money day, that is where I'm at. Any IEP, I they play my part. In Gibo Guru, my room, in Lord Junior, fuck.

Francis. 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This is the most important community conversation done from our Harvard. Happy Hump Day, happy traditional middle, happy middle of the traditional work week, I should say. Hopefully everyone is having a good week so far. Hopefully you're accomplishing what you set out to accomplish. We've got a lot to get through this morning, so

one. Some of his buddies are, former academy professionals in the UK, and they have a new academy, like a new program, the Strayvo Academy, that they're looking to give back and help youngsters on their path. And it reminds me, because when I was young, we had to go to basketball, basketball, go to clinic. We had that when I was young, where Sean Goda and David Boston would return to Bermuda during the summer and do a game. So I don't know if any professional footballers, I don't know if you're from Wells or anyone does that, but I'm pretty impressed that I read these guys' websites and an article in the newspaper, but they're really looking forward to the conversation with Remy this morning. The Daily Play is going to be entertainment. Yeah, entertainment today, yeah.

Partners at the Curve. Every Monday, we'll be asking a question. And pretty much, if you don't get the answer, we'll keep giving you that same question. But someone got the answer, and I said yesterday I was going to give you the answer. The clue and answer led to the rubber tree. So it was the rubber tree. That's where the key was, all right? If you were tuning in and rocking. All right, folks, don't forget to subscribe on our website, follow us on all of our social media channels to stay up to date with all that we have going on. Help us still be on the mic as we do our part to continue to improve our community. Real quickly, before I get into the monologue, right?

0: coach for concrete lessons in London. You know, I really have to learn more about how UK lessons work. I know absolutely nothing about UK politics. I don't. So I'm going to. I really have no idea. That doesn't mean that it's a general election in the UK, right? Help me understand. All right. James Burgess says, good morning to the Daily Owl family. All right, morning to James Burgess. Oh, let's get to it. So, shout out to Gary Fawcett Shelton and everybody at Bermuda Broadcasting doing their thing. But, Gary Fawcett Shelton spoke with Tom Mundry here. And it kind of really turn this conversation back on the table. And this time, a voice from the outside has entered the discussion. The U.S. ambassador to the United Kingdom advising Bermuda to be cautious about pursuing independence. Now, you may say, well, what was his reasoning? Well, he pretty much said that Bermuda's success, particularly in international business, is tied to the strength and stability of British law. And that moving away from that could impact the island's attractiveness globally. Now, he did acknowledge something important. He did sympathize with Bermudian war independence, pointing to the United States itself, a country preparing to celebrate 250 years of independence, as an example of what self-determination represents. But it's a bit more layered. Because on one hand, many people may say, why should the opinion of a U.S. ambassador to the U.K. carry weight when it comes to Bermuda's independence? It's not America's decision. It's not even Britain's decision. It's a Bermudian decision. At the same time, it would be naive to pretend like there's voices from America and the U.K. don't matter at all. Because Bermuda exists in a global system. Our economy is tied to international business, global confidence, and relationships with countries like the United States. So when someone in that position speaks, they're not just offering an opinion. They're signaling how Bermuda might be viewed internationally if it were to take that step. But as a bonus for me, the question is different. Because for many, independence is not just about economics. It's about liberation. It's about self-determination. It's about deciding who we are without permission. And that's the tension. Because the same system that provides stability is also the system that was never designed with us only in control. So we must ask them some real questions, not whether independence is emotional or practical, it's whether Bermuda is prepared to balance both, to build something that is economically sound, globally respected, and truly deserve. See, independence is not just about leaving something behind. It's about what we're ready to stand on. Question of the day, folks. Very simple. What are your thoughts on a U.S. ambassador advising Bermuda to be cautious in its pursuit of independence? What are your thoughts on that? What are your thoughts? I'll let you all think on that for a minute, and we will take a short break. Think on it.
1: Keep it easy, W. Okay, the King Edward VII.

All right, so GCA down bottom, what are your thoughts on a U.S. ambassador advising Bermuda to be cautious in its pursuit of independence? But also, let's give you a poll this morning. Where do you stand on independence for Bermuda? If you're for independence, two, if you're against it, and three, if you're unsure. And let me be clear. While I may have been a proponent or be a proponent for independence, I completely understand those who are against it. I completely understand people who are against independence. I don't have a criticism for if you are against the idea of independence. And I'll tell you why. Two things can be true. You can want an independent Bermuda, but you can also be cautious at the same time. Now, I don't want to offend people by saying what I'm about to say, but this is the reality of it. And here's this one that's so many times. In a 7-month span, I visited the African American Museum in Washington, D.C. I picked up quite a few books that I read. And in reading these books, I was an adult, 30 plus. I did not understand the magnitude of enslaved black people who did not want slavery to end. And this is not a criticism of those people, let me be very clear. But the same questions that people have today, the questions that many enslaved black people had back then. What am I talking about? Many of them ask questions like, well, how will we sleep? How will we earn money? At least we have room and board here. At least we get fed here. They were afraid of what was on the other side. It's like when people used to say, well, if there's no conscription, what will we have? Liberation and freedom is the option. And the same way our ancestors figured it out, they created things, they built things. That's what we will have to do. And I'm okay with people saying no to independence. It's a personal decision. And you have no reason. This is not a criticism. What I'm saying is, I completely understand why people would be against independence. I do. It would be unfair for me to sit here and criticize someone who's for, against, or unfor. That's not what we're going to do here. What we will do is have a discussion about, you know, our thoughts on a U.S. ambassador to the U.K. advising them to be cautious. Do you think outside opinions matter? This country is independent, celebrating 250 years ago. Why should we not be independent? So what are your thoughts on that? And again, folks, if you're doing the survey, if you're doing the poll, you cannot type the number and then write something else. You have to just type the number, please. So if you've got 1 for independence, 2 against independence, or 3 unsure. Let's go to the comments, see what you all have to say. Zanin says, I wonder what the motive is for saying that on independence. Well, in fairness, he had a sit-down with Gary Foster's self in a Bermuda broadcasting, and he was asked, right? And I don't think it was a matter. I think he was asked the question, and he sympathized with Bermudians who wanted, based on the United States celebrating 150 years, but he was also saying Bermuda needs to be cautious in its pursuit because of the relationship with death. Now, I think it's a bit deeper. Are you saying that a majority black country like Bermuda

0: twice from the United States.
1: Wow.
0: Dr. Anthony Richardson says, it's not something that is up to the United States, the archive mentioned. It's up to each and every Bolivian. The UK recognizes to be the case and to the United Nations. And from that perspective, it really is a Bolivian decision. It comes down to how Bolivians feel. Now, truthfully, I don't think I'll ever see an independent Bolivia in my lifetime. Because I don't think there's the power that we have done enough to show Bolivians why independence makes sense. How we'll benefit. How the country will grow. I don't think the government of the day has done that. One government will never pursue it. And the other government hasn't done enough to convince the people of it. And yes, it does take convincing. So what are your thoughts, Eddie? What are your thoughts on a U.S. ambassador advising Bermuda to be cautious in its pursuit of independence? And the poll is, where do you stand on independence for Bermuda? One, because one for yes or four. Two, if you're against. And three, if you are unsure. Let us know. And we've got, Dan Ingram says, I want much more information on it. I want independence, but I just want more info on it. That's fair. That is absolutely fair to them. You know, I think the idea of independence is something we could all want, but I don't think anyone should enter something without information. Folks, this is Jamie discussing voice about technical questions. Sure, keep the conversation flowing and going. What are your thoughts on a U.S. ambassador advising Bermuda to be cautious in its pursuit of independence? If you don't know what I'm talking about, basically, Gary Fawcett Skelton was interviewing the U.S. ambassador to the U.K. He advised caution in terms of the strength of the British legal system, importance to business confidence, and acknowledge the legitimacy of independence desire. And the United States celebrating 250 years of independence this year. So, you know, he voiced his concerns, but also acknowledge, you know, or sympathize with the leaders who may want it. Now, it must be clear that independence is a Bolivian decision. External influence can feel like pressure sometimes or interference. Yes, Bermuda relies on global confidence and, you know, global economic ties, not just the relationship with the United States, right? But his comments reflect how many others may feel about Bermuda post-independence. Independence is liberation. It's interesting. Because though the governor has to sign off on anything that the government does, we are still self-governed in some respect. But I think the idea is being able to govern ourselves without getting signed off by His Majesty's representative. There is an economic reality. As the UK, U.S. ambassador to the UK said, he said international business is tied to legal stability and our reputation, which he believes is because of British law. And we have to assess the risk versus the opportunity. Because reputation, liberation, versus stability, self-determination versus global integration, identity versus economic structure. These are important conversations. And we have them without emotion. Can we have them? I'm sorry, folks. There's only 100 of you checked in right now. This conversation needs to be happening among us. when outsiders start discussing issues that have nothing to do with them in terms of they being part of the decision, our eyebrows should be raised. Every Bermudian eyebrows should be raised. Just go off to Twitter. Okay, Arsenal's in the finals of the Champions League. It's done. Put the TV down. Put whatever the device down. Think about this. Somebody said it. Michelle said it. It smelled like a brick. Out like a brick. Out like a brick. Renee Sherilyn said, how did you know Fernando was or was not a topic of discussion in the USA during the 2013 visit? I find that rather strange that the US ambassador is making Bermuda a case of caution now. Now again, I agree with you. If King Charles is in the United States, then Bermuda immediately after, not Cayman Islands, not Turks and Caicos, not the British Virgin Islands, but Bermuda. They immediately become the Bermuda, where Bermuda is located, our geographical location. On the other side of that, again, as I said, the ambassador was asked by Gary Forsyth-Selfie, so he didn't have to answer, but he did. That's the thing that he said, the current government can't convince Bermuda because it's split on the subject of independence, which is, that is ridiculous.

responsibility by taking expresses secure. Some of this self-respect, he says, I believe many of us are unaware of what independence would could look like. What we need is structured conversations that live out the pros and cons. The government has done nothing since the 05 BIC report. That's the Bermuda Independence Commission, folks. Acronyms. All right, so I appreciate what Charles has said. I do. I really do. But Charles, I disagree. This is an amendment. The government has a role, and this is yes, the political party that is in government. They should be the ones leading Bermuda to work out based on when the party was created. Right? I get that. I agree.

Christian belt, can you hear me? You know, sorry about that. The electricity went out, and I am back. But you can hear me, so can you hear me? But electricity was not as of now. So apologies for that. I was saying, I remember what I said. No, thank you for watching me, because everyone's saying,

Christians cannot live in the fear. We cannot live in the fear. Oh, no order. Can you hear me now? Can you hear me now? Can you hear me now? No? All right, so let's go,

Here we are. We're back. We're back. We're back. We're back. I just came from the hotspot back to the internet. All right. So we are back. My apologies. Technical difficulties. Hopefully you all can hear me well. Thank you so much for rocking with us. Lights went out. Only weather. What can you say? But I just wanted to tell, and I said that I agree with Charles, that the TLP has a role to play, but I don't put it all on the blame of the rest of the Labour Party. I think that we as the leaders have a role to play in this. And we cannot allow the fear of not knowing what it could or would look like to dictate and determine things when we have the opportunity to pursue them. Again, the example I used earlier. I'm not surprised based on, and I do see this to be offensive. I don't. But I'm not surprised how many black people did not want to leave the plantation during slavery based on the actions of black people, specifically in Bermuda today. And so, no, I don't agree that not knowing what's on the other side could keep us from pursuing it. We're smart enough to figure it out. John K. Horton said, the founding fathers are turning over in their graves. This was

okay, let's just do construction. Cool. So we get out, where do you stand on independence for Bermuda? And 57% said four, 17% against, 17% unsure. Interesting. Michael Daniels said, I would like to see the people of Bermuda become more unified in their support of each other. He said, I would like to see the people of Bermuda become more unified in their support of each other. All right, folks. I think independence will always be that topic. I don't think there's a right or wrong answer. I think when it comes to independence, it's a personal decision. But slavery was so bad. It was extremely bad. It really was. It's a fact. I'm still around today. And systems that many of us are fighting to control and be part of. It's important. It's important for us to understand. It's one fact. That's the Valentine Horton said it, as Harriet Tubman said, she would have saved more slaves if they knew they were slaves. And again, a lot of people are comfortable. They are comfortable. Why did you take someone to a space that's all comfortable and humility? Let's say tightness first and secure some love. And then we'll go to Taylor, who's got really, really interesting.

time, countries are increasingly asking, how quickly can we build energy systems that are more stable, secure, and independent? And that is historically significant. Major energy changes rarely happen because society simply decides to evolve more, become like better people, thinking more carefully about the future. Rather, they usually happen when the old systems become less reliable, less profitable, or strategically dangerous. Like coal, being oil, horse transport,

across the region to their homes. So when the global energy system becomes unstable, we feel the impact quickly. Now, bring this in. None of this means that fossil fuels are going to be a problem. The world still overwhelmingly runs with oil and gas. But what may have been interesting is the psychology surrounding the transition itself. Because for years, moving away from fossil fuels was framed as basically an environmental issue. Increasingly, governments are treating it as a national security issue, and historically,

0: Rio to Brazil, and then arriving states. The musical leaders, including China and the United States, are not here.
1: In fact, this may ultimately be remembered as one of those moments that seemed quiet at the time, but years later, people will look back at this summit and realize that is when the world started to move in a completely different direction. So that's today's episode of TDO to Start You Today. I'm Taylor Gill. Thank you for listening, and now back to the show.
0: All right, thanks so much for that, Dave. Appreciate that. Thank you.
1: It's good information, sir.
0: Good information. All right, folks, let's get to your days of the year. So we've got National Beverage Day, National Beverage Day, International No Diet Day,

cool enough day, the Global Travel Advisor Day. Yeah, and it's World Carnival of Plants Day. And Interpreter Appreciation Day. They got some Russian and salmon. Yep, that's our interpreter. And also, it is Skilled Trades Day. Skilled Trades Day. So,

normally talk to us, but do you use a travel website like Expedia? Do you use a travel agent? Do you go to the airlines and hotel websites? How do you book your trip? So, I'll go first. In honor of Global Travel Advisor Day, I have used Travel Advisor. If I'm going to somewhere that I've never been and I'm not familiar, and I believe that they can get me on flights that I didn't want to take. However, if I'm going somewhere where I know, I've been there and it's like my stomping ground, Rhode Island, Bermuda, Florida, like that's New York, I'm chances are I'm just going to use the online website and go to the hotel website.

Mark's office says, airline register. I do budget first agent. Okay. Is that what the order says? I need my daughter. What else is going for, right? All right, folks, let's take a quick break. Don't forget, these are a very good conversation coming up with Remy Cuttington, folks. I love what you guys are doing. So, you don't want to miss this conversation. Stick with us. We'll be back in about 3:17.

Heritage Month, and there's no better way to celebrate than with Barrett's Cinco Beach. Bermuda's taste bold, refreshing taste, and made right here at home, which the taste that generations have grown up with. However you're marking the month,

I'm going to preach

0: handle it all. And to be fair, it depends what I'm doing. So if I'm with the football team, obviously I can't tell them what airline I'm with or what, for example, say if I'm like in the family, I'm like, British Airways, I'm going to be Delta. And I, usually, to be fair, Joel, I go through hotels.com to be fair.
1: Okay, all right. I have to get on hotels.com first. If I didn't go to Marriott, if anything. But, Brendan, thank you again for doing this. I've been reading, I read the article in the Word of the Gap, followed you on Instagram. It seems like you guys are great things. But before we jump into, you know, the meat of the conversation today, just to tell us a bit about your background and your journey and what it is that you do.
0: Yeah, so, hey, everyone. I'm Brendan. Today, a little bit about myself. I grew up in a small village at 3 years old

0: you come in at your initial contract, your first contract, you train every day. It's similar to what you see people doing on YouTube. So you train every day. So it's also having an effect on your mind, especially coming from Bermuda. You're not used to that type of structure, or I wasn't anyway. And yeah, so only thing that did have a little effect on me. I want to lead off with one story at West Ham. I lived in the academy home. So in the academy house, I always told the story to do a discipline and a mindset. So that's how I was everyone with living in the house. People live in the house that I used to live in. And the story goes like the academy manager who does the contracts and decides whether you're getting a new one or not. He was unsure about that sunrise. He didn't know if he wanted to give him a new contract or not. The club didn't know. And then so they spoke to the names of Adam and Jude to take care of us. Spoke to him just saying like, oh, I don't know if we're going to get back on the contract. And they just spoke to his discipline, mindset, and consistency around everything. Being a leader in the house, make sure people on time to training, things like that. And now look at him just, because he can't really fine. And ultimately, possibly going to be friendly. So I think that just stuck with me every day out there, and even now. Making up your day each morning, being in the correct mindset as a kid.
1: But it's what sounds like somewhat of military, but not so much. But looking back, what were some of the biggest challenges you faced trying to make it in football and you?
0: Well, I'm going to be a little bit vulnerable with you. I know, in my experience, being from Bermuda, which is a big fish in a small pond, and I even got from Bermuda to Bournemouth, I was still a big fish in a small pond, and then moving to London, I think you got a little bit of imposter syndrome, from my opinion. Like, I didn't have my charger with me, it was insane. I didn't have my mom to move back on that time, I didn't have my dad, I didn't have my charger, you know, so like, sometimes you're just there, it's kind of lonely. So I feel like, and I'll give an example for you. I was never used to be on the bench at all. So when I went to West Ham, obviously playing at a higher level, I was on the bench for a couple games, and I just remember crying. But obviously, you can't go to your friends that you live with and you hope you get when you're in your room crying. They're going to just be like, your brother, like, what are you, you know? And I started thinking to myself, like, am I getting off the deer? Am I, like, what's going on? So that's just the imposter syndrome I hear from myself. And then just breaking out of that system, just knowing I should have knew I was more than good enough to be there because they bought me, you know? So if I could go back there some days that I would take back. And that's why in Trevo, we aim to build the pressure

0: Jamal, tell me the experience that you had in the Trego Academy. What inspired you to create this program for young Bermudians?
1: Yeah, so it's actually a funny story. The other two co-founders, Crystal Holland and Johnny Brushwood, two other people that have professional contracts like myself, we were just talking about our journey, as we do. We were just talking about things we should have done better, things we did do well, and we just thought, wait, like, why don't we be different from other daily Bermudians? Talk to parents and the athletes about what it really takes. So that's really how we're channeling this year. We're showing, like, from lived experience what we think is the best way to live in this academy culture.
0: Mm-hmm. I remember

0: And he spoke about, you know, there's talented footballers everywhere, there's talented people everywhere. But it takes so much more than talent, like mindset, discipline, right? Fairhill Academy gives young football skills. How important is it to teach leadership and discipline and personal development alongside the journey?
1: Yeah, you know, that's a really good thing. I would agree.

water, man. That's why one of our small core values are being about discipline, development, respect, and leadership. Because without them days, you're not going to be able to move forward in a professional environment. And I feel like that with discipline at any professional environment. If you didn't have any discipline doing this one or two things, there wouldn't be no more serve, you know? So I just feel like those are things that we're trying to build the honestness to build the individual, not just the player. Because you can have a player, there's been many examples of great talent, but don't make it very far because don't have a person who's not well rounded. Mm-hmm.

0: operates you from one to the past and current programs that take place?
1: I think what separates us, and those are great things that do that super, but what separates us is our experience, not like the experience of freshmen, like we were experiencing around the freshmen that you guys all see on the TV. And we know what it takes for them to make it as far as they did, and for really to go through it, you know? So I just feel like we're going to bring our own personal lived experience and give it to the young athletes in Bermuda and help them. Again, believe in yourself, don't have imposter syndrome. Believe in yourself, like, it's the reason you're there. Have a growth mindset, and yeah, like, really just, I think the big thing is belief.
0: Mm-hmm. So, a couple questions from your audience. You've got Mark Alford is asking, were you at West Ham the same time as Nathan Schwab?
1: Yes, I was. He was a few years older than me, so I'm 21. A couple of times I was paying off. So when I was around 17, I got the chance to under 21. And around that time, he was under 21. So I got to pay him a few times, but he kept moving on and stuff. So he wasn't there as much.
0: All right. It's not all success, exactly.

really good question. So I was lucky enough to, so I'll give you a little background for that. I got bought by Western during COVID. So obviously in COVID, I was back in Bermuda for a bit, you know? So

0: kind of like that. You see this movie out right now. It's beautiful. It was just an honor for him to give me some advice. And yeah, it was really good.
1: Mm-hmm. We've got a question from Mommy of an Island Girl asking, if you were in charge of football in Bermuda, what three things would you do to ensure quality of the game?
0: Well, that's a really good question. I keep thinking about it. I think one of them is to from the younger generation, I think you can still, everyone should have a start. Everyone should have people they could speak to. Because from my experience, you're not just going to speak to your friends about how you really feel about what just happened to you. You need to speak to people that you truly trust them. That's my first one. I think second is we have to build like real in-depth training. So like another one, a part of our trigger curriculum is that we're going to be doing 20 players each cohort, and there'll be 4 cohorts. So with that, that's very similar to academy. So academy only have about 20 kids training at once with 4 coaches. So then you get real deep, real in detail of what you really want to do. I noticed at times in the meeting, like 40 kids for one coach, or like 30 kids for one coach. I just feel like you're not going to get a true, like, you're not going to get really coached that well if it's that big of a group. And then finally, I feel like we have to start instilling belief in ourselves. Like, we have to start instilling, like, yeah, I'm from Bermuda, yeah, 60,000 people, but I can compete with that guy from Bermuda, I can compete with that guy from Bermuda. You know, because that's basically what you're competing against, you're not just competing against Bermuda.
1: For young players in Bermuda who dream of playing at the highest level, what advice would you give them about preparing for that game?
0: I think you kind of talked to them a little bit earlier. You have to be ready to be consistent. Consistency and discipline are the most important things in the world, especially in that level. So like I kind of hinted to it earlier, like you have to train every day. So a little bit, my schedule at West Ham was Monday training, Tuesday training, Wednesday you may have a game or training, Thursday training, Friday training, Saturday you have a game. If you win, they might give you the day off. If you don't win, you're definitely training. So I think it's a mental thing. Like you have to be ready to be consistent every single day. You can't have drop offs or dips. Obviously, you got bad games, so you can't have a dip in like mentality or like notion. You have to be ready to attack your day every day.
1: Mm-hmm. But for me, one of the

0: this count as far based on your journey? I know you keep mentioning five, and I think this is so awesome that you're saying it, because at 40 plus, I always tell people I'm very intentional about who I surround myself with, even at the years. But what advice would you give them about those kind of things, like the support needed for young people and their development?
1: I think the first part of your question is excellent. I think I would tell parents, don't think about being always intentional with them, but at a young age, from like 3 to 7, I think you said, or 8, it's good to just get the repetition in there. Like, play as much as you can, like, go have fun. Like, it's about having fun. If you don't have fun, then you're going to want to play more. At 3 to 7 or 8 or 9, you're just worrying about winning. You're going to fall out of love very fast. And to the second part of the question about the tribe, I just think tribe is the biggest thing in not just football, in any life experience. You have to have people that's going to really give you actual critiques, not just on the board or like on the other side, you got people just saying everything is bad. It's real. I believe in like real critiques of people that want the best for you.
0: I feel like you say here, guys, there are people screaming right now, they may not even have a child, but they want to support. There are people, there's young people in the car right now tuning in, and they want to be a part of this. They want to learn from people like you. And when is everybody in your car? How can people participate?
1: Yeah, so the first cohort is on June 29th, and the book line is in August, and we have a break within the next week. But I came out to Bermuda in May 20th, so we're going to have a kickoff event to showcase what Taylor is about. You can get to speak to us directly. Me, Sierra, and Johnny Bergman, just to learn more, and yeah, we'll be there soon.
0: All right. And how long is the program in total?
1: We have 4 cohorts from June 29th up until August 28th.
0: Okay.
1: A break within the cup next week.
0: Okay. So I'll be just a second question. If you found that when Bermudians leave Bermuda at a young age, they lose their connection to Bermuda and they have a desire to represent Bermuda in international play, what can we do to change that?
1: That's a really bad question. To be honest with you, I was one of those people that when I got my big opportunities came to West Ham and stuff, I didn't take it in that one too straight away, but I did sell home as a break. I think if I'm being honest with you, I think a lot of things have to change. I think you have to be more intentional about Bermuda actually wanting to succeed. I would say that I think we need to want to succeed and want to put our best foot forward every time, not just be okay with, oh well, look at me, we did okay, we only lost one loss on the way through. Yes, I think we want to win a win. But I always say in my head, Philadelphia wouldn't go to the Olympics for 5 seconds, so that's the problem for us. So I think it's for the football, and part, I think it has to be a real connection to winning, like the same. And then I see there's an infrastructure. Yeah, it has to be a real

0: believing in ourselves more, and rather we trust us to be and live more accordingly. Trust us would be great, but we just want to be a part of people's story and helping them be the best person they can be. Because not everyone's going to go and do what we do, but everyone can be from the best person, stemming from being up in football.
1: I like what you just said. You know, everyone may not be pretty much end up being a professional footballer, but everyone

0: Property Miners is obviously a website exploring down body. How can someone who's interested in learning more and better thoughts out of this website or an email, what can they do on social media?
1: Yeah, so at the bottom of you're going to see this TradeWorkAcademy.com. We put that in this as far as

0: all the stuff. We're trying to keep running all the days. Like,
1: I'm happy to be here. I'm happy to be here. I love it.
0: Cool. We've got mock officers with the same number of academy players that make first team sports. How do you inspire players to dig in and keep pushing to reach the ultimate goal of becoming a first team player?
1: Yeah. So I think. That's a good question. Can you go back up now one more time? That's a really good question. Yeah, so I just think you have to keep doing that every day. And I feel like you have to, also for me, you have to realize England is not the only outlet. I feel like if I were trying to go back in time, I would look more into learning different language and going overseas because I feel like in Bermuda, the way that we learn to play football is more similar to like mentality and not really having a physical and feelings having a physicality. So I feel like we have to just take time on it's just an outlet that we can go to. And then I feel like in some

0: sure you have both. Keep up the good work.
1: Now, Remy, what year were you born?
0: I was born in 2004.
1: 2004. So, I remember when I was coaching with your uncle Jennifer, my brother. And I remember the little kid running around. I was like, like, kicking a ball. You don't remember me, but I remember. And I was just, to see you now, I echo what those of them say, because you were so small, right? And you just wanted to get some football. And I'm proud. I am. And you come from very good people. And I really, really am happy that we were able to have this conversation. I actually look forward to speaking with your colleagues as well. Both of Johnny and Cynthia, who had joined. I love to see young people giving back. I remember when I went back to Bermuda between 2007 and 10, and your great uncle Elliot Jennings said to me, and he told me coaching in Jamaica, he said, "Oh, this is who you've got, you know, giving back." And what I took from Uncle Elliot saying that to me was something you kind of, you know, everyone's not going to be a professional, but not everyone's even going to grow up and play football, but you can still give back to something that gave you. And, you know, playing football for all those, I always knew I didn't want to play football, you know, especially growing up. But I always said, I'll find a way to give back. And I got my coach in Belgium to coach. And so I think you are an example to a generation that, you know, there are so many ways to give back to something you love and people who can benefit from the skills that you have. And so I wish you all the best. Congratulations on all.

0: we can do as part of what we do, please don't hesitate to reach out. Congratulations, and consider your head out. Just remind people who you are, what you're about, and how they can get in touch.
1: Yeah, so before I go, I don't know if you're going to be so much fun having me on again, but before I go,

0: experience of this discrimination between inclusion and participate.
1: You know what? I'm happy you said that because that's a big part of, and maybe I didn't hear on that earlier, that's a big part of what we're trying to do. We're trying to just not

0: obviously can't have done anyone, but all the best. Keep us abreast of what's going on and if anything changes. Talk soon. Have a great day.
1: Thank you. Have a great day.
0: All right. Remy Cuddington, folks. Awesome. Love to see it. Love to see it. If you appreciated that conversation, whether you're on Facebook, LinkedIn, YouTube, Twitter, or Instagram, give us a thumbs up, a love, a like. Make sure you share it with your friends, your family, your colleagues. We're going to take our final break, and we'll be back after this. I've got a daily play for you, and give my final thoughts on that.

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1: 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Deadline is Monday, May 11th. 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

everybody. Welcome back to the Big Show, folks. Awesome conversation with Lana Connors and the community. We appreciate that discussion. She gives a thumbs up, a love, a like. I'm going to give a big shout out to Daisy. She gives a compliment to the speaker. We had a medical organization. She's a big one to Hotline 75 for ensuring we can have these important community conversations. Thank you. 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All right. It's entertainment today. Entertainment. All right. Here we go. This is an easy one. You all will get this. Which 1992 film marked Whitney Houston's

Karen Edward Simmons popped up, a bodyguard. Julie Reeves, Suzanne Ingram, Tracy Ann Brimon, Holly Rich, and they said, oh, you all got it, bodyguard. I'm not going to lie. I first things in the morning and leave the jail for me. And then I lit one of them. I was happy. I was just wrapping up. As far as the discussion this morning about the U.S. and Western City UK comments about the media, for me to need to be cautious about independence, fair point. It's fair. Coming from the outside. But it's fair as in, you know what? And it is. It's developed, but also share in terms of and it's shared from me. Anyone knows what a Bermuda and kind of Bermuda will look like? Day to a pillar or end day to a four? That's the reality. No one knows. What if anything is going to happen? There's a lot of conversations about the risk and the reward. For both staying and leaving. There are too many countries that have grown independent and are doing quite well for themselves

see not the real independence. I understand it. I believe liberation should be the end goal. The country don't be dead. As far as the conversation was raining, it was refreshing. And I say it was refreshing because too many go on to accomplish individual goals and, great things beyond the mirror. There are people who say, well, I'm about to live, so why are you here? I'm like, man, this is my home, is it not? What? Are you not comfortable here? Oh, it seems like you're hurt. So welcome. Folks, I hosted one talk show about Bermuda. I need to be ingrained in the community. Oh, why don't you tell me that? Well, at this point, I've lived the majority of my life outside of Bermuda. But why can't I live the same boat and give back in the process? I say all that because while these three gentlemen reside as a thief, they understand the importance of giving back, even the skills and knowledge that they give. They're being connected to a community that birthed them. They gave them the opportunity to rise to the ranks of professional football players. It's appreciated what they're doing. And I really do hope that they're able to platform for a new generation to help them prosper. Not just in football, but as young people on their own journeys and development. Congratulations again to Remy, Jimmy, and Susan. I look forward to speaking with the others. We give you some daily inspiration, folks. I'm going to use this quote. This is from my book. And folks, the book signing will be at People's Pharmacy on the 17th of May from noon to 2 p.m. So look out for that. But this is one of my favorite quotes in the book that I used to recite. When you know where you want to be, you deserve to be, you do what you have to do to get there. Now, I'm talking about legal things, but when you know where you want to be and deserve to be, you do what you have to do to get there. If you want to be an entrepreneur, watch your step twice. If you want that promotion, do what the others are not willing to do. Let them know and reason.

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you all should have been fine. 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The sense is that Nathan, Fred, and everyone will take part in taking the future of our country. 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Your voice belongs in the ring of stories. Stand up, be counted.

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together no matter the weather, to celebrate each other, sister, the brother, and father, the mother. We all love each other, Bernie is a family. I got the man in me, conquering tragedy.

Hey, there ain't nothing like paradise.

Thank you.

And that's where it's the honor of communication.

morning, I'm brought to Science Moment by the Center. We're bringing you a service radar this morning and dedicating an East Coast band of rain and thunder shower located about 100 kilometers or 65 miles off the north of Bermuda. It's moving straight east for now at about 10 to 15 miles an hour. Here on Monday, we're starting off with a small craft warning with a thunderstorm advisory in effect this morning. Although at this time, it looks like the latest forecast models are wanting to keep those storms to our north. But while the cold front dragging through us here today carries with it rain. So it's not that chance of a thunder shower, but there's more likely to simply a 50% chance of rain today. And then the cold front moving in here tomorrow is going to drag in more rain, possibly a thunder shower. Thereafter, the front will stall. A week or pressure center Wednesday will develop along the front, bringing us more rainy, windy weather all the way through and including into Friday. But then a high pressure system finally on Saturday goes over. Of course, the dry day this week will be on Saturday. On Sunday, the high pressure is still on top of it, so they have a weekend that looks to be gorgeous. But simply put, the next 5 days wet. Raining, only a small chance of a thunder shower, but certainly raining for sure. And with daytime high, 77 Fahrenheit, 25 Celsius today, though tonight, we drop down to 72 Fahrenheit, 22 Celsius. Tomorrow, a high, 76 Fahrenheit, 24 Celsius. Wednesday, 75 Fahrenheit, 24 Celsius. And not all that will start to change with more rain Thursday and Friday. So once again, rain probabilities are sizable. I would say that we're running anywhere from 50 to 70% all the way through tomorrow, running

Kelly, I'm the Rocky Science Chairman of the Center, where Bermuda Weather Service radar this morning is indicating an east coast band of rain and thunder showers located about 100 kilometers or 65 miles off the north of Bermuda. These are moving straight eastward now at about 10 to 15 miles an hour. Here on Monday, we're starting off with a small craft warning with a thunderstorm advisory in effect this morning, although at this time it looks like the latest forecast models are going to keep those storms to our north, but while the cold front dragging through us here today carries with it rain. So there's not that chance of a kind of shower, but there's more likely just simply a 60% chance of rain today. And then the cold front moving in here tomorrow is going to drag in more rain, possibly a thunder shower. Thereafter, the front will stall. A week over Christian Center Wednesday will develop along the front, bringing us more rainy, windy weather all the way through and including into Friday. But then a high pressure system finally on Saturday goes over. Of course, the dry day this week will be on Saturday. On Sunday, the high pressure is still on Southwest, so they have a weekend that looks to be gorgeous. But simply put, for the next 5 days, wet, rain, only a slight chance of a thunder shower, but certainly rain for sure. And with the daytime high, 77 Fahrenheit, 25 Celsius today, both night. We'll drop down to 72 Fahrenheit, 22 Celsius tomorrow. A high, 76 Fahrenheit, 24 Celsius. Wednesday, 75 Fahrenheit, 24 Celsius. And that all that was going to change was more rain Thursday and Friday. So once again, rain probabilities are sizable. I would say that we're running anywhere from 50 to 70% all the way through tomorrow. Running about 25% on Wednesday. We're back up to 40% on Thursday, 60% Friday.

I'm a little bit of a little bit of a little bit of a little bit of a little bit of a little bit of a little bit of a little bit of a little bit of a little bit of a little bit of a little bit of a little bit of a little bit of a little bit of a little bit of a little bit of a little bit of a little bit of a little bit of a little bit of a little bit of a little bit of a little bit of a little bit of a little bit of a little bit of a little bit of a little bit of a little bit of a little bit of a little bit of a little bit of a little bit of a little bit of a little bit of a little bit of a little bit of a little bit of a little bit of a little bit of a little bit of a little bit of a little bit of a little bit of a little bit of a little bit of a little bit of a little bit of a little bit of a little bit of a little bit of a little bit of a little bit of a little bit of a little bit of a little bit of a little bit of a little bit of a little bit of a little bit of a little bit of a little bit of a little bit of a little bit of a little bit of a little bit of a little bit of a little bit of a little bit of a little bit of a little bit of a little bit of a little bit of a little bit of

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1: Brokey.

because we all share this island. Now let's go to Gap together. The sense is that Nathan Press and every host has played a part in shaping the future of our country. 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

0: Hello, this is Nate Herbert, Minister of Youth, Social Development, and Seniors. Right now, nearly two-thirds of our children are spending more than 5 hours a day on screens. Most of that time is on social media, and about 70% state that nobody actively monitors their screen use. We are also seeing this in younger children, primary school age. The impact is already showing. Poor sleep, trouble focusing, rising anxiety. Parents, you have an important role to play. Know what your child is doing online. Set clear limits. Stay engaged. Because the online world is shaping how they think, feel, and see themselves. For more information about the impact of early cell phone and social media use, please visit www.sfcbermuda.com.
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are looking for the leaders' next generation of leaders, creators, and change makers. The Ministry of Youth, Social Development, and Seniors proudly launches Youth Trailblazers Outfront 2026, celebrating graduating students who shine through achievement, service, and character, from academics to the arts, sports, to STEM. Every young trailblazer deserves to be celebrated. Nominate a remarkable student today. Deadline is Monday, May 11th.

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Important, you know, to have a healthy public health.

That's it. So I'm going to take you to the healthcare.

by the time we're here on Monday afternoon, we're starting off with a service from advisory and fake now for this afternoon through tonight, looking at the current lightning tracker with an approaching bolt from we have thunderstorms in the vicinity of and west of Bermuda Mallet, coming out for about 125 miles out to west of Hamilton, where the storms are moving towards the east at around 15 to 20 miles an hour. They're embedded within a larger rain area that's in association with a westward landing storm system and some of those producing heavy downpours. Heading through the downpours just to the northwest of Commissioner's Point, the backside, just heavy rains also just north of St. David's firmly. Well, in the meantime, we've got ourselves an active start to the week because now we have

leave at about 7:10 for today through tomorrow. Wednesday will ease off to around 15% of the day, but picks up to 25% at night. And then Thursday, Friday's wind chances

Hello, this is Renee Ferbert, Minister of Youth, Social Development, and Seniors. Right now, nearly two-thirds of our children are spending more than 5 hours a day on screens. Most of that time is on social media, and about 70% state that nobody actively monitors their screen use. We are also seeing this in younger children, primary school age. The impact is already showing. Poor sleep, trouble focusing, rising anxiety. Parents, you have an important role to play. Know what your child is doing online. Set clear limits. Stay engaged. Because the online world is shaping how they think, feel, and see themselves. For more information about the impact of early cell phone and social media use, please visit www.sfcbermuda.com.

0: Yeah.
1: Oh man, I'm active. Oh man, I'm active. Oh man, I'm active.

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Even when that it is